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Carrie Jobe on Joy Worship. How you doing? My name is Rob. We would love to pray for you if you have any particular needs. 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Or you just want to send us a quick message about things, what you like about Joy Worship, a song that may have hit you. 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

So glad you're with us listening to Joy Worship tonight. Hope these songs are just washing over you and reminding you of God's goodness. And speaking of his goodness, what if we made a list of things that we need and then a second list of the things that God has done? Which list would be greater? When we weigh our needs against the things that God has done, there's no comparison. Even though our needs may seem great and insurmountable, what God has done for us is unimaginable and even beyond our ability to truly comprehend. So when we consider the things that God has done for us, the things of this world become insignificant, I can speak, insignificant by comparison. So when we tell God what we need and we thank him for all that he has done, we can experience God's peace, which exceeds anything that we can understand. Father, we are so grateful that you pour into us. Your word is full of life, and it reminds us of your goodness and all the things that you have done. So my prayer right now, Father, is anyone that feels weighed down by the things of this world, the negative things that may be going on in their lives, that they stop for a moment and start to count up the ways that you have been good, that you have shown up before. And they'll realize that those ways and that list is going to be so much bigger than the things that they need right now. And I just pray that changes hearts and really fills them with joy. Sometimes we need that in our lives to be reminded of your goodness. Father, we thank you for all you have done and what you continue to do and the promise of life eternal with you through Jesus Christ as our Lord and Savior. It's in his holy and precious name that we pray. Amen.

0: Why did God create the human race to begin with? Have you ever thought about that? Why you're here?
1: Billy Graham.
0: It's because God loves. God wanted some other creatures in the universe that could love him because they wanted to love him. He gave you a gift that he didn't give any other creature. The gift of free will. You can decide for yourself what your life is going to be. And you can decide for yourself about God. You don't have to come to God.
1: But if you do come to God, you can experience joy, peace, and purpose like you've never known before.
0: God can come into your life and change you and make you a new person. 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
1: And that starts when you have a personal relationship with Jesus Christ. 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And it's from the Billy Graham Evangelistic Association.
2: 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Joy Worship.

Elevation, Sea of Victory, Joy Worship. I've got Center from Bethel Music coming up in a couple of minutes. Here's Kane and David Leonard. I love this version of Blessed Assurance. Joy Worship.

0: 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Hallelujah.
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So glad to be with you on this Monday. Rob here on Joy Worship. I've got God You Are from We Are Messengers on the way. Behold the Lamb of God, Hillsong Worship coming up. Here's Phil Wickham, Living Hope on Joy Worship.

0: And you stepped into the dark, 'cause that's just the kind of God you are.
1: Joy worship. That's the God you are. We are Messengers and Josh Baldwin. Rob here with you. As parents, and maybe even if you're a grandparent too, it's so natural to want to fix our kids' problems, every problem that they face. But, you know, sometimes the greatest gift we can give them isn't a solution. It's teaching them where to turn when life gets hard. When children learn that they can talk to God about anything, they're building a faith that can carry them through those challenges. So whether it's a scary doctor's appointment, a test coming up, maybe they're having difficulty in a friendship, kids need to know that God cares about what concerns them. And maybe the best way is just to teach that lesson, letting them see us doing the same thing too, bringing our own worries to God and trusting Him one day at a time.

0: Hey, I'm Season, and I'm a joy bringer. Do you know that you don't have to wait to experience the goodness of heaven? Jesus said it again and again, the kingdom of God is here. When we partner with the truth of how God sees our lives and we operate in bold faith, we step into that reality. Of course, it's not complete, but we certainly can declare and believe what Jesus told us to in Matthew 6:10, on earth as it is in heaven. God wants us to be audacious believers. The Lord loves when we trust what we can't see, but we passionately believe. We've been told that in heaven we will experience peace and love and joy and no more suffering. But Jesus said the kingdom is here. So let's believe him. Let's ask God, how does my situation look different from the vantage point of heaven? And what would you change if you saw the truth as it is in heaven? I guarantee it would have a lot more joy. I'm Season, and I'm a joy bringer.
1: Our interceder, our one redeemer. He is everything that you need. Joy Worship.

Song Worship. Rob with you on Joy Worship. A recent study that was released by the American Bible Society, the State of the Bible, USA 2026, found that most Americans are kind of cautious and divided over the role of AI in matters of faith. While general openness to AI has risen since 2024, 40% still feel uncertain about pastors using the technology to assist with their sermon preparation. And skepticism is particularly high regarding personal scripture study. 37% of Americans strongly disagree that AI can help them understand the Bible more clearly. Consequently, while 58% of the public uses AI tools for general purposes, 81% of those users never utilize them to gain biblical insights. But the study did find this, that individuals who are already deeply scripture engaged are significantly more likely to use AI for spiritual insights than those who are disengaged.

make room for God to move in your life, to open your eyes, to see the needs of those around you and how he can use you to fulfill those needs. That's my prayer for you tonight as you get ready to start a brand new day. Ask that of your Father to prepare you to serve him as you go about your day tomorrow. I hope you

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0: scanning and previewing a movie before our kids see it? That's relatively easy. But what about books? 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However you approach it, teach your child the importance of what goes into their brain and to guard their hearts and minds in Christ Jesus. For more tips on how to raise your kids, go to danagresh.com.
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0: Dr. Gary Chapman with a Love Language Minute.
1: In my book, Happily Ever After, there's a chapter called Profit Sharing, the Chapman Guide to Making Money an Asset to Your Marriage. I discovered that one of the most common problems is that couples do not feel like partners in this part of the marriage. Often the husband so controls the money that the wife feels like a child on an allowance. Or the wife will control the money and the husband feels left out. Obviously, someone must balance the checkbook and keep the bills paid, but this does not mean that they control the money. We are a team and must work together. The Bible says, two are better than one. That is certainly true in money management. If you keep the books, you might ask your spouse, do you feel like a partner or a child? Take their answer seriously and make adjustments as needed.
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0: I once had a teenager tell me, my parents held me to high standards so they'd look good, not because it was good for me. Hi, I'm Mark Gregston with Parenting Today's Teens. It's tragic that some parents place more value on looking good at the cost of actually being good moms and dads. And when that happens, the world may applaud them. 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

0: Years ago, I was wandering around this grandma and grandpa type house, admiring all their old pictures and their furniture. Maybe they were in their late 70s, they since passed away. And on the door near the kitchen leading to the loft upstairs were taped all these comics and newspaper clippings. And one of them really touched me, so I wrote it out. SD Gordon said, "A father and mother living together with their children, tender in their love, pure in their lives, strong in their convictions, simply and orderly in their habits, do definitely more than presidents, governors, legislators, and clergymen can do in making a strong nation." So it reminded me of this Mother's Day card my oldest son had given me years ago. He used the acronym MOM. M is for married, he wrote. "I'm thankful you're married and with our dad." Because love is a choice and not just a feeling. Joshua 24:15 says it well. "But as for me and my family, we will serve the Lord every day." For more encouragement in Everyday Matters, visit DebbieGriffith.com.
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0: I know. You raise your kids in a Christian home. You've talked to them about treating others like you'd want to be treated, but you get the report from the child's principal and you're floored. I can only imagine the embarrassment. Don't worry, Mom. It's okay. They're young. You can turn this around. First, realize this. Maybe your son or daughter has just started to realize that they can use their size to get what they want. Help them realize that's sin. It's wrong. Read Bible verses about humility and the fruits of the Spirit, and then help them realize they need to ask those they bullied for forgiveness. Bullying happens at all levels of society. Let's help our kids understand it, confess it, and correct it.
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0: The Lies We Believe. Where do they come from?
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0: Most lies come from the messages we receive growing up, from hurtful events or painful relationships that cut deep and left scars on our hearts. Over time, the lies in our mind become the truth and begin to shape us, drive our behavior, and can cause destructive patterns. But God understands this woundedness. In Luke chapter 4, Jesus started his ministry by stating his job description: to bind up the brokenhearted and set captives free. God wants to take our pain and set us free from the lies that imprison us. And once set free, he allows us to partner with him to bring healing and freedom to others.
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0: Is happiness possible if I don't get married? I'm Lena Ebujamra, and this is Today's Single Christian. It's a question I've been asked a million times before. Is it possible to be single and happy, or are we just faking it? If you're married, you're probably smirking. If only singles understood that marriage does not buy happiness. We're all living in this mirage that we'd be happy if we finally got the one thing we longed for. For singles, often that's marriage. So I ask you again, is it possible to be single and happy? In Psalm 16, verse 11, we're given the answer. You make known to me the path of life. In your presence, there is fullness of joy. Turns out that the secret to happiness is not in marriage, but in God's very presence. The secret to happiness is dwelling in the shelter of the Most High, not in the cave of negativity or the trap of discontentment or the pit of self-pity and despair. Yes, it's more than possible to be single and happy. It's a promise that God has given. For more resources to be happy, visit todayssinglechristian.com.
1: 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He is everything that you need. Joy Worship.

miracle comes and the healing happens, we thank Him. 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

0: This is Carter Conlon. Throughout the Bible, God changed people's names to reveal his heart and purpose for them. He called Abram to be Abraham, Sarai to be Sarah, Saul to be Paul. He still changes names today. Some say, my name is defiled, but God says, no, no, no, I call you pure. Others might say, my name is loser. And God says, no, you are more than a conqueror. You might call yourself today broken, useless, addict, but he calls you free, useful, and a witness of his glory. The names of your past are no longer the names of your future. You are who now God says you are, not what people have formerly called you, and not even what you have called yourself. When he gives you a new name, it comes with new power and a new identity. Refuse to live under the old label. Believe what he calls you now. It's time to pray.
1: 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He is everything that you need. Joy Worship.

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Loving that. Hallelujah. What a great way to start the morning. Elevation worship as we join together and give the Lord our day. Lord, we dedicate our day to you. Would you direct our steps? Thank you that you're our defender. Sing along.

Isn't that beautiful? I love that. We're invited to dwell, to abide, to live in him. Jesus doesn't want to be your vacation home. He invites you just to abide with him continually in communion. So good. SEU Worship. It's Joy Worship. Good morning. Going to be a great day.

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1: Imagine that the Bible is a tool that helps us sift the thoughts that should not go into our minds. Remember that your thoughts produce your feelings. Do your thoughts naturally flow through the thought sifter in Scripture? If not, catch them before they pass through and sift them out. When you carefully choose what you will dwell on, your emotions will begin to line up, and you will gradually even feel like forgiving. Why not use Philippians 4:8 as your personal thought sifter? Whatever is true, whatever is noble, whatever is right, whatever is pure, whatever is lovely, whatever is admirable, if anything is excellent or praiseworthy, let your mind dwell on these things.
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2: 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He is everything that you need. Joy Worship.

We have this as a sure and steadfast anchor of the soul, a hope that enters into the inner place behind the curtain where Jesus has gone as a forerunner on our behalf, having become a high priest forever in the order of Melchizedek. Wow, that comes from Hebrews chapter 6 today. We have a sure and steadfast anchor of our soul. That's good news. Every knee will bow before the Lion and the Lamb as we joy worship.

What a God, what a God. I love that. Watch for those what a God moments, you know, because God will show you those things throughout the day today. Look for the what a God moments, or the only God moments. I like to call them the kisses from heaven, right? Let this be our heart's cry. God, would you send the fire? Jesus, with Tim Hughes. Joy worship.

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I love that. Holy forever. Isn't that good? As we worship together, when a train goes through a tunnel and it gets dark, you don't throw away the ticket and jump off. You sit still and trust the engineer, Corrie ten Boom points out. Love it. Here's Pat Barrett.

Love that joy worship as we sing along. I'm just reading through Hebrews this morning. Let me just share a couple highlighted things. This says, now faith is the assurance of things hoped for, the confidence of things not seen. For by that the people of old received their commendation. By faith, we understand that the universe was created by the word of God, and so that what is seen was not made out of things that are visible. Wow, you can chew on that a while this joy worship.

0: Hi, I'm Barry McGuire, author of Ignite Your Life, explaining how you can have wholehearted faith regardless of your circumstances. I often find myself admiring the song, Go Tell It on the Mountain. Its message is just as relevant today as when it was written. 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Now more than ever, that call matters. 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You have influence on every mountaintop in your life. 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
1: 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He is everything that you need. Joy Worship.

Praising Him together with Hope Darst. Joy, worship, good morning. Faith is the living, daring confidence in God's grace, so sure and certain that a man could stake his life on it 1,000 times. Martin Luther once said, I like that. Sing it along, Elevation Rhythm, Joy, Worship.

Riches and walk by faith. Talking a lot about that this morning on Joy Worship. Faith is a deliberate confidence in the character of God, whose ways you may not understand at the time. Have a deliberate confidence in the character of your God. Oswald Chambers sharing that.

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is with me. He is with you today. Joy worship. The Bible says the heavens declare the glory of God, the majesty of God. And I've got this little desktop book that I've had in my living room, The Heavens Proclaim His Glory. It's a spectacular view of creation through the lens of the Hubble telescope. I'm telling you, these pictures are incredible. One light year is 6 trillion miles. The Milky Way galaxy is 1 million light years across. That's a 6 with what? 17 zeros miles away. There are about 350, I don't even know how to say this number, 10 zeros behind that, galaxies in the universe that we know of. He is the star breather, the one who spoke it all into existence. And the mind-blowing truth of it all is he knows you intimately and personally. He knows how many hairs are on your head. And God doesn't say that in his word because he's obsessed with abstract math. He just wants you to know in what detail he knows you, and he loves you with this beautiful, extravagant love. You can trust him fully.

God and you are good. I like that. Eric Nieder, Joy Worship. Well, we'll take a little time and pray together. Just know there's always someone here ready to pray with you personally. You can call or text us anytime. 877-800-PRAY. 877-800-7729. Let us know how we can pray together.

0: Welcome to another edition of Brad Huddleston's TechWise. Here's Brad with today's segment.
1: Where do you turn when you're lonely? For many, it's social media. Ironically, researchers are finding that social media actually makes you lonely. This is primarily because of social comparison. Social media makes you lonely. God never intended for anything to take the place of physical, face-to-face contact with other human beings. Apostles such as Paul and Peter did use mediated communication in the form of letters, but only when personal, one-on-one interaction was not possible. And even then, those letters were meant to be read by people to people. The virtual world can be of tremendous benefit when it comes to social interaction, but it can never ultimately satisfy because of the way God created us. Hebrews 10 verse 25 says, "And let us not give up meeting together, as some are in the habit of doing, but let us encourage one another, and all the more as you see the day approaching." And when the angel broke Peter out of prison, the Bible says he went to the house of Mary, where many people had gathered and were praying. Believers in Christ who choose to stay away from the in-person gatherings called the church are truly missing out on that gift that God has given us.
0: You'll find a wide variety of additional helpful resources at bradhuddleston.com.
2: 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He is everything that you need. Joy Worship.

how good it is. Chris Tomlin on Joy Worship. I'm Michelle. I've got something for you from Bob Gass from The Word for Today. I once saw a bird's nest lying on the ground. It had been destroyed by a storm. I thought sadly of the time and work it must have taken to build it, when suddenly my thoughts were interrupted by a bird singing. When I looked up into the tree, I saw a wonderful sight. The little bird was busy building another nest. You can't go back. You can't rewrite the past, but you don't have to wallow in regret or remorse. Your experiences have made you the person you are today, and if you're still breathing, then you can start your life over again, beginning right now. David's mistakes were bigger than those of most people, but he decided not to be a prisoner of his past. Listen to what he said. You will give me added years of life as rich and full as those of many generations all packed into one. Everything begins with a decision. Decide to live again. All of us have things we wish we had done differently or hadn't done at all. What's past is past. Rearview mirrors were made to glance at, not to stare into. Put your past under the blood and move on. Your best days are ahead if you accept God's promise and act on it. So, Father, we say thank you. Thank you for new beginnings. Thank you for making all things new. Thank you for throwing the junk as far as the east is to the west when we confess. We love you. We love you. Bless my friends today. You know every need represented by those that are listening. Every broken heart, broken family, God, would you restore? Strengthen marriages. God, I pray for hope in the midst of hopeless situations, restoration, and bringing wayward ones back to you. Thank you, Father, for a cancer-free body in Jesus' name, for strength. I pray, Father, for just your favor with an adoption. God, we rejoice with this family. What a beautiful thing that is. We love you so much, and we need you in our nation. God, your kingdom come, your will be done in America and the nations of the world. We need you. It's in Jesus' name that we pray. Amen. Pray with me.

Wherever you find yourself, on your way to work, a morning walk, or just living life, He is with you. This is Joy Worship.

God, you are worthy, worthy, worthy of it all. I love that, having a praise break. Cece Winans, Joy Worship. Don't you love songs like that when they come on? It's just going to reset, realign your heart. So good to have your company this morning on Joy Worship.

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So be it. Elevation worship. On Joy Worship. This is amazing. Listen to this. Roughly 60,000 Christians recently gathered for a four-day event to mark Pentecost in one of the world's most secular countries. The vast majority of citizens of the Netherlands, 60% of the country, have no religious affiliation at all. But in recent years, Gen Z has been leading a growing return toward Christian faith, according to The World by PRX. The latest signs of that is seen as tens of thousands of Christians have gathered each year to fervently seek God at a Pentecost conference in Holland, a large amusement park in that area, about an hour from Amsterdam. And I'm looking at the pictures. It's people as far as you can see. What a powerful and historic moment. Truly, the Holy Spirit is moving in a glorious way all across Europe and here in the Netherlands. I love that. It says, we can feel the wind of revival blowing stronger than ever. That just makes my heart so happy. It's beautiful. Come, Jesus, have your way. I love it.

Give thanks, Thrive Worship. Good morning, good morning. Hey, thank you for listening this morning. I love this quote from Jim Elliot. He was martyred for his faith. He is no fool who gives what he cannot keep to gain what he cannot lose. Some powerful words to think about today.

0: This is Max Lucado. Paul asked the question in Romans 8:31, if God is for us, who can be against us? The question isn't simply, who can be against you? You could answer that one. Who is against you? Disease, inflation, corruption, exhaustion, calamities confront, fears imprison. Were Paul's question, who can be against us? We could list our foes much easier than we could fight them. God is for us. God is for us. God is for us. Your parents may have forgotten you. Your teachers may have neglected you. Your siblings may be ashamed of you. But within reach of your prayers is the maker of the oceans, God. God is for you. Not maybe or has been or was, but God is. He is for you. Today, at this hour, at this minute, as you hear this, He is with you. God is for you. This is Max Lucado.
1: The power of love, the freedom from sin. He is everything that you need. Joy Worship.

Breathe on it. I love that. Joy, worship, good morning. Genesis 1:1, in the beginning, God created the heavens and the earth. Isn't it amazing that thousands of years later, we're still discovering more of that creation because he's just a big God. He's faithful. Listen to this. The glorious dawn of God's story begins with a simplest statement that in the beginning of time and space, God was already there. He is eternal. He's not bound by time or space, which means he is fully present in every age, in every generation, in every corner of the universe, fully present on planet Earth and on the surface of the moon, fully present yesterday, today, and tomorrow, fully present with you and with me, except for once when he made himself nothing, like taking the very nature of a servant, being made in human likeness, scripture says, and being found in appearance as a man, he humbled himself and became obedient to death, even death on the cross. Ann Graham Lotsch.

Love that. As we sing along with Elevation Worship, that's a good one. Well, have a great day. Look for opportunities to share some kindness with the people that you meet today. Remember, He's in you the hope of glory every place you go.

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Maverick City right there on Joy Worship. JR clocked in. I'll be with you for the next few hours. 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Here is Gateway.

0: Always on the go. This is Moving Moments. I'm Cindy Tang. We absolutely loved Tucker and Bubba, our two adorable hamsters. But at night, they'd go wild. They'd spin in that little wheel round and round and round. So much noise, never resting. We're not much different. Always on the go, rarely taking time to just be still. And Psalm 46:10 reminds us to do just that. Be still and know that I am God. Even King David found peace beside still waters, and Jesus stepped away to quiet places to pray. The Bible reminds us that even in chaos, there's power in stillness, and time in God's presence refreshes our soul. So today, stop spinning and make space for quiet time with Jesus, because that's where the real peace begins. This is Moving Moments. Now it's your time to make a move.
1: 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Joy Worship.

Native of San Diego, and he's written some of the biggest worship anthems ever. Phil Wickham right there on Joy Worship. If you're ever trying to figure out a song we've played here on Joy Worship, our app will be a great tool for you. You'll see the playlist right there. 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You can download it for your smartphone today.

That is Pat Barrett. Praise the Lord forever. Hope you had a wonderful morning. I am JR. It's great to be worshiping, headed towards the lunchtime today. It is Father's Day week, which is awesome. Mother's Day, we kind of know weeks out that Mother's Day coming. Father's Day, you get the same reaction. It's like, oh, wow, Father's Day is in 2 days. Because most guys will just not bring it up. It's just, oh, it's here. It's Sunday. So hopefully you plan accordingly if there's a father still in your life. Here is Hillsong Worship.

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Right, it's Passion on Joy Worship. If you have not found us yet on Instagram or Facebook, we would love it if you connected with us there. 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Right now, Vertical Worship. 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

0: That's Skylar Darrington. She's a survivor of the July 4th flood that hit Camp Mystic in Kerr County, Texas. She wrote the words to that song and set it to the tune Hallelujah, all to share about her experience and how God loves us even when disaster strikes. Though Billy Graham wasn't known for his singing voice, he did have a song in his heart. Here's why.
1: 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Jesus Christ can put a song in your heart. Jesus has grace sufficient for every need that you might have.
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I am JR. 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We're going to check in with my son, Boston, who will read the Word of God to us here in just about 15 minutes.

0: Our SEFS leader on Joy Worship. I am JR. 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
1: Hey, this is Boston with today's scripture verse. Psalms 100, verse 1 through 3. Shout for joy to the Lord, all the earth. Worship the Lord with gladness. Come before him with joyful songs. Know that the Lord is God. It is he who made us, and we are his. We are his people, the sheep of his pasture. Psalms 100, verse 1 through 3. Back to you, Dad.

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All right, that's a church out of Denver called Red Rocks Worship. They have a new album out, which I have just devoured. It's really great stuff. I am JR. Thank you for worshiping with us here today at Joy Worship as we enter the lunch hour for those on the East Coast time. 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

0: Hey, I'm Season, and I'm a joy bringer. What's the kingdom of God really like? We sing about it. We pray about it. Your kingdom come, your will be done. But what does that mean? In Romans 14, 17, Paul writes, "For the kingdom of God is not a matter of what we eat or drink, but of living a life of righteousness and peace and joy in the Holy Spirit." When we live with these values, we are proclaiming the kingdom is here. Paul's using division among the people regarding food and drink in this passage to highlight what the kingdom is not. It's not full of division and strife. But instead, he says that when we live our lives with the awareness that we have been made righteous because of Jesus, it levels the playing field. We begin to see the common ground we stand on instead of all the differences. Because Jesus unites us, the kingdom is full of peace and joy, even when you don't see it or feel it. That's the truth of heaven. So agree with it today. I'm Season, and I'm a joy bringer.
1: The High Priest. The Morning Song. He is everything that you need. Joy Worship.

Elevation Rhythms, Sing of Your Love right there on Joy Worship. We're going to pray together in just a couple of moments. And I got a bit of 1 Peter I want to share with you as well. Here is Josh Baldwin.

It's Hope Darst on Joy Worship. I read this over the weekend, 1 Peter 4. Therefore, since Christ suffered in his body, arm yourselves also with the same attitude, because whoever suffers in the body is done with sin. As a result, they don't live the rest of their earthly lives for evil human desires, but rather for the will of God. This is the line that really stuck out to me. For you have spent enough time in the past doing what pagans choose to do, living in debauchery and lust and drunkenness and orgies and carousing and detestable idolatry. For this reason, the gospel was preached, even to those who are now dead, so that they might be judged according to human standards in regards to the body, but living according to God in regard to the spirit. The end of all things is near. Therefore, be alert and sober-minded so that you can pray. Above all, love each other deeply, because love covers a multitude of sins. 1 Peter 4. God, thank you for your word today. It must be so difficult for you as a holy God to watch us engage in things you know that will hurt us. But living, being born into the flesh, but then being born again in the spirit, we have this war that wages, and sometimes we win and sometimes we lose. But we thank you that win or lose, ultimately because of Jesus, our sins are covered. And this is so gracious and wonderful of you, God. Let it spur us on to be more Christ-like every single day. Thank you for your kindness, God. It is what leads us to repentance today. We pray in Jesus' name. Amen.

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We would love it if you found us on Instagram or Facebook simply by searching Joy Worship and hit like or follow. Love the song from Elevation right here.

Worship, praise, joy. It's like Control-Alt-Delete for your soul. This is Joy Worship.

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SEU Worship right there on Joy Worship. 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

0: go to sleepovers and slumber parties when you were a girl?
1: Hi, I'm Dana Gresh, founder of True Girl.
0: I was always one of those kids who preferred to sleep in my own bed. I did like to spend the night with friends, but I wanted it to be at my house. Maybe it was selfish, but I liked my mom's food the best. Another layer of complication for me was that the rules I was familiar with didn't always apply at my friend's house. It was tempting to play games and watch movies my parents wouldn't approve of. I felt so awkward in those situations. Should I call my mom? Should I say something? Should I sit out? Make sure you develop a system where your daughter can reach you quickly if she feels unsafe. Encourage her to have friends who will stand with her in the midst of those temptations and be the first one to stand with her by pre-clearing entertainment choices before a sleepover. We all need friends who stand with us. We can't do it alone, and neither can she. For more tips on how to raise your kids, go to danagresh.com.
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That is Matt Crocker, and you're listening to Joy Worship. I am JR, going to head over to the Joy FM studio for the Tuesday drive home. 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

Daywalkers Worship, that is called Silence on Joy Worship. I'm Amanda. Thank you for making us a part of your afternoon. 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

It's Austin Stone Worship on Joy Worship. Hey there, I'm Amanda, and I've seen this video floating around of them putting a microphone in a public place, whether it's a park or a library or a school, and they simply ask the question, so what's good? When you ask kids, oh, I got a great grade on a test, or you ask a grown-up, oh, something really good happened at work, or I had a really good cup of coffee, right now is our chance to answer that question. So what's good? And what are we thankful for? Here's Life Church Worship on Joy Worship.

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0: Often the answer lies in emotions. Before marriage, we had one overpowering emotion, love. But now, the emotions of hurt, anger, disappointment, and fear often dominate. These emotions do not encourage us to communicate. Or if we communicate, it is likely to be negative or critical. We speak out of our anger and create even more negative feelings. The key is learning how to share emotions without condemnation. You might begin by saying, "I feel hurt, and when you have time, I need your help." Identifying your feelings and choosing to share them is one step. Step two is accepting the feelings of your mate and asking, "What can I do to help?"
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3: 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He is everything that you need. 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

Thanks for the time you're spending with Joy Worship this afternoon. My name is Amanda, and sometimes that hard work is work that nobody sees, but it's really good, important work as God heals us, not just on the outside, but from the inside out. 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

Wherever you find yourself, on your way to work, a morning walk, or just living life, He is with you. 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

Hey there, I'm Amanda on Joy Worship. And one thing I know to be true is that I can say some really mean things to myself that I would never, ever say to another person. That self-identity, that self-esteem, knowing who we are in Christ is so, so important to us being able to do the incredible work He wants us to do. Let's lean into that truth today. Here's Hillsong Worship.

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Jesus culture. That's called Send the Fire on Joy Worship. I'm Amanda. This song comes directly from scripture in the final pages of Revelation. Worthy is the Lamb who was slain to receive power and wealth and wisdom and might and honor and glory and blessing.

0: God.
1: So I was recently reading a book that kind of challenged me in my words. Hey, I'm Amanda on Joy Worship, and it's pretty easy to say that a lot of things are awesome, right? We saw an awesome concert or went to an awesome movie or a meal that we had at a restaurant. Ooh, it was awesome. But what happens when we use that word too much? The meaning gets diminished. So I think it's okay to say that was a really good meal, or I really enjoyed that. But reserving that awesomeness for things that really are, like that awesomeness, the grace of God.

0: you're a parent trying to raise your kids in a godly home, you probably know this verse from Proverbs. Train up a child in the way he should go, and when he is old, he will not depart from it. Hi, I'm Mark Gregston with Parenting Today's Teens. That verse from Proverbs may strike a nerve for you, especially if your teens made some bad decisions and wandered from the faith. 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
2: 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He is everything that you need. Joy Worship.

poets and prophets. That's called Make Room on Joy Worship. Hey, I'm Amanda, and a lot of us navigating new schedules during the summertime months, and we're trying to figure out how do we keep the most important things at the center. I saw this very practical tip. You know where your coffee maker is in your kitchen? Keep your Bible right there or a devotional book right there, because how often we stand and we wait for that coffee to brew, that would give us a few minutes to spend time with God. Here's Aaron Williams. This is Abide on Joy Worship.

0: 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Hallelujah.
1: Thanks so much for spending time with Joy Worship this afternoon. My name is Amanda, and I love that we have this station to serve as a reminder of the incredible gift of God's forgiveness. It wasn't because we were good or worthy. In fact, we are the opposite, but He is good and generous and poured His blood out for us. Yeah.

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I recently heard someone say they feel like they are drowning in chocolate because there's so many good things that are happening in their lives, but man, they feel very, very stretched. I'm Amanda on Joy Worship. Did you know it's okay to say goodbye to good things or maybe even pause them for a little bit? We like to serve. We like to be a part of all this stuff. But if we find ourselves so stretched that we can't have space and time for the most important things, it's okay to say, you know what? I did that for a while and it was really good. And now someone else gets the chance to do it now. Here's Torin Wells on Joy Worship.

the one who laid his life down for us, a sacrifice so we could have life. Behold the Lamb of God. I'm Amanda on Joy Worship. Thanks for making us a part of your afternoon as we remember the faithfulness of God. Here's Gateway Worship on Joy Worship.

0: Our four sons are all adults now, and one is married with kids. We have an empty nest, and I love it. And I also love that I kept so many of the stories of their youth from journaling. Hey, this is Debbie Griffith. We had a phrase that we'd use and remind each other of: self-praise stinks. So it was years ago, eating lunch at Dairy Queen while my husband was out of town, and about 10 minutes into our meal, the whining began. Joey couldn't eat his grilled cheese because it didn't taste like the one I made. David didn't want the bun to his burger, and Markle said the blizzard was getting too mushy. He wanted to leave. But Peter, he was proud, and he announced, "I'm the only one who's not complaining." "Yeah," I said, "but you're comparing, and self-praise stinks." We can always find ways that we're better than someone else, or we can knock someone else down, because it's easier to look at the problems of someone else rather than our own. Proverbs 22:4 says, "It's through humility and putting others before ourselves where we find honor in life, and I think peace too, every day." For more encouragement in everyday matters, visit DebbieGriffith.com.
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House Fires. That's called This Love on Joy Worship. I'm Amanda. God loved and He gave. He gave His Son for us, the one who went to the cross for our sin because there was a penalty that needed to be paid and we could not do it on our own. It's an incredible love that man would lay down his life for his friends. And that is what Jesus did for us.

Isaiah 6, verses 1 through 3 says, "Holy, holy, holy is the Lord of hosts. The whole earth is full of his glory." I'm Amanda on Joy Worship with Phil Wickham.

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love her perspective on getting older, because getting older doesn't mean that we have to pull back. I'm Amanda on Joy Worship. Cece Winans is in her 60s now, and she said, yeah, my life looks a little bit different. I want to spend more time relaxing at home, spending time with my grandkids and my husband. But she said, I also want to invest in the lives of others. Find a chance to mentor someone or be a part of a small group or a Bible study, because she says, I have learned far too many things in my life just to keep that wisdom to myself. Here's Charity Gale. Thank you, Jesus, for the blood on Joy Worship.

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0: If you think I'm going to tell you whether or not you should homeschool your kids on this Parent Minute broadcast, you're crazy. Now, some have criticized me previously for demonizing homeschool education. Others have written in asking if I thought they were abusing their kids because they sent their kids to public schools. Well, here's where I hope we can reach an agreement. Some parents are called to provide homeschool education, just like some missionaries are called to the Middle East. Others are being called to be a light in the darkness in the public school system. Neither's more right or more wrong. The exception being out of God's will. Oh, and another thing, don't condemn other families for listening to God's call in their life. God's call might not be the same as His call on your life.
1: To receive the free Keys for Kids devotional, go to keysforkids.org/subscribe.
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3: 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Oh!

Hello, worship on Joy Worship. Hey there, I'm Amanda. Our God is good. He is worthy of praise. He is generous and he is kind. And I know some of us grew up thinking he was waiting for his chance to strike us down every time we make a mistake. But the older I get, the more I realize his kindness, his goodness, his love, his faithfulness, it is beyond compare. He holds on to us even when we let go of him. Here's United Pursuit. 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

When it feels like your world is spinning out of control, take a moment and be still. Worship here. 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

here in a couple weeks, we celebrate the freedom we have as Americans. But even more incredible is that freedom from sin we have in Christ. 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

joy worship. I love that. You make beautiful endings to every story. You turn it to glory, and I'll turn it to praise. It's Seth Schlieder for you. My name is Rob. Thanks for listening to Joy Worship. After all he has suffered, he will see the light of life and be satisfied. Isaiah 53, verse 11. Storms and darkness are a part of life. Some of those storms are short-lived. Some seem to last longer than we feel we can even endure. But know that God is with you, and there is a light at every storm. And as tempting sometimes as it may seem, and easy as it may seem, don't let life's storms overtake you. Hang tough. Hold on to him as you wait for that season to pass, knowing that those brighter days are still to come.

Joy Worship, Holy Hands from Paul and Hannah McClure. Thanks for being with us tonight. Rob here. This is from My Utmost for His Highest. It's called Get Moving, and it's based on John 15, verse 4, Abide in Me. He wrote, in the matter of determination, the Spirit of Jesus is put into me by way of the atonement by the cross of Christ. I then have to build my thinking patiently to bring it into perfect harmony with my Lord. God will not make me think like Jesus. I have to do it myself. I have to bring every thought into captivity to the obedience of Christ. Abide in me, in intellectual matters, in money matters, in every one of the matters that make human life what it is. Our lives are not made up of only one neatly confined area. And later on in this chapter, think of the things that take you out of the position of abiding in Christ. You say, yes, Lord, just a minute, I still have things to do. Yeah, I'll abide as soon as this is finished, or as soon as this week is over. It will be all right. I will abide then. And Oswald Chambers writes this, get moving. Begin to abide now. In the initial stages, it will be a continual effort to abide, but as you continue, it will become so much a part of your life that you will be abide in Him without any conscious effort. Make the determination to abide in Jesus wherever you are or wherever you may be placed in the future.

0: Doesn't the Bible say, spare the rod and spoil the child?
1: Lonnie Berger, author of Every Man a Warrior.
0: Actually, this is not a verse from the Bible. It's a misleading commentary on Proverbs 13:24, which says, he who spares the rod hates his son, but he who loves him is careful to discipline him. This verse is actually an admonition for fathers to give careful thought to the training of their children. While discipline is a part of rearing children, it's not the most significant biblical aspect. Shaping the child's character is the most important thing taught in the scripture, and it's done through love, godly modeling of truth, open communication, and giving grace when they fail, just like your Heavenly Father parents you and I.
1: Every Man a Warrior is a ministry of TWR.
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Whether you've had a crazy day today or maybe it was just full of goodness, celebrate worship tonight as you're listening to all these great songs. I've got some good stuff coming up. God, I'm Just Grateful from Chandler Moore. Hallelujah, Elevation Worship. Where I Would Be, new music from Belonging Company, all coming up next hour. 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

worthy of your name. It's passion. Rob with you on Joy Worship. So glad to be here with you tonight. If you feel that you should be at a certain point, but you're not there yet, or maybe you're stuck in the past, remember this. You're not behind in life. You are exactly where God needs you to learn what is coming next. Ecclesiastes 3 verse 1, for everything there is an appointed time and an appropriate time for every activity on earth.

Worship, praise, joy. It's like Control-Alt-Delete for your soul. This is Joy Worship.

We've got a prayer line that's available for you anytime you need prayer. You can talk to someone. 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

0: I heard a great quote the other day. Want to hear it? I'm Lena Ebbejamra, and this is Today's Single Christian. I love quotes. Here's a great one. Whatever we irrigate in our imagination will grow. So what thoughts are you watering these days? In Philippians 4:8, it says, finally, brothers and sisters, whatever is true, whatever is noble, whatever is right, whatever is pure, whatever is lovely, whatever is admirable, if anything is excellent or praiseworthy, think about such things. God didn't give us these words as a lofty idea. He gave us this command because He knows it's what we need to thrive. Most of us spend our days irrigating negativity and discontent. Instead of watering the truth, we water seeds of jealousy and bitterness. 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It's not only possible, it's the key to our survival. 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
1: 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Joy Worship.

Maybe you needed that reminder tonight. Where would I be without you? Where would I be without your love? I'm amazed by all you've done. Just thank him for all that he has done. Where would I be? Belonging Company and Hope Darst on Joy Worship. Here's Mosaic MSC.

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My name is Rob. When we think of worship in the context of church, we usually think of praying and singing. Although worship often does occur when we do these things, its meaning lies much deeper. Listen to this. The essence of worship does not refer to external localized actions we perform. Worship is inward. It has to do with the mind, the heart. Worship is the personal contemplation and adoration of God. It is the natural response of those who recognize who God is and what He has done on our behalf. 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When we worship, we affirm a deep personal commitment, and that is what our Heavenly Father seeks.

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